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3: For tonight, that low down to 72. Sunny and hot on Tuesday, the high 101. And partly cloudy Tuesday night, a low of 76. Once again tonight, that low, 72.

0: That was Phil Wickham on the House of Praise. I'm Andy.
1: I hope this story makes you smile today.
0: Megan was nervous showing up at a local park for a 5K walk in support of her breast cancer journey. Would anyone take time out of their busy weekend to help? As she got closer to the starting line, she noticed a group of people wearing the same pink shirt. And they looked familiar. There's a lot of them. Over 200 of her current and past high school English students and several of her high school colleagues showed up wearing the same shirt with her picture and a caption that said, "We're going to beat this

Every song, a sanctuary. Every lyric, a lifeline. I'll take you at your word. 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

0: House of Praise with Chris Tomlin. I'm Andy.
1: You are awesome!
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0: Seth Schleter on the House of Praise. 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
1: It's okay to be desperate for Jesus. So in God's word, some people brought a man who was deaf and could hardly talk to Jesus, and they begged him to place his hand on him. These people knew that this man needed healing, and Jesus could give it. And it took two steps for it to happen. First, they bring him to Jesus. 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And Jesus does it. So next time you feel guilty because your friends are going through it and you think, I don't know what to do, I can't help, you can always bring them to Jesus.

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2: For tonight, that low down to 72. Sunny and hot on Tuesday, the high 101. And partly cloudy Tuesday night, a low of 76. Once again tonight, that low 72.

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1: The number of the day is...
2: You'll probably lose about 22 of these in your entire lifetime. I'm way over that number. It's pairs of sunglasses. And the great thing about buying sunglasses at the dollar store or the gas station is you go, it's all right. It really wasn't that big of a deal. But let me know if there was something that you lost that was a big deal.

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A place where every lyric lifts your heart toward heaven. Every time I call your name. Worship lives here. The House of Praise.

0: Welcome to a place where you can always worship. It's the House of Praise. I'm Andy.
1: Hi. I have another lost and found story about a bridesmaid's dress.
0: A bridesmaid dress is a pretty big thing to lose. How did it happen?
1: Well, about 5 years ago when I was planning my wedding, I was having some trouble getting the dresses shipped. And I'd already had some issues with the dresses. So I was kind of thinking, you know, it's just par for the course. And I had contacted the lady that made the dresses, and she said that they had already shipped and they'd been signed for. Then, like, 2 days later, I got a Facebook message from this random person. And apparently, a guy about half a block down the street that I didn't even know, this guy who's my neighbor, he had signed for the packages. Apparently, I just had total wedding brain. I had transposed the numbers in my address. It's all taken care of, but thankfully, it was, you know, only a half a block away, not like miles away.
0: And he at least showed up to the reception after all that?
1: Right. No, unfortunately not.

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We praise Him for who He is. Worship lives here, the House of Praise.

0: enjoying summer with you.
1: So much fun.
0: Music for your family gatherings.
1: Big party.
0: And
1: super big party.
0: Real big parties.
1: That's super fun.
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0: House of Praise with Chris Tomlin. I'm Andy.
1: Thanks for sharing your lost and found story, big or small.
2: I was working at Walmart, and one day I walked out of work, and there was an SD card, you know, a camera card.
1: Mm-hmm.
2: Put it in my camera, checked out the pictures. It was a funeral announcement. Turns out that the grandmother lived kitty corner across the street from me, and the pictures were of her grandson. The mother wrote me the sweetest thank you note when she got it back, and it was like, oh, I'm so glad I picked that up, because, you know, if somebody had driven over it or stepped on it, mm-hmm. it would have been lost forever.
1: And I ignore that little nudge to do things like that all the time. It's there for a reason.

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0: God is holy, God is good, and God is here. The House of Praise.

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2: 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So smile.
1: 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And they've got two Oklahoma stops. 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
4: For tonight, that low down to 72. Sunny and hot on Tuesday, the high 101. And partly cloudy Tuesday night, a low of 76. Once again tonight, that low, 72.

0: It's the House of Praise. 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
1: Here's the formula for a good apology to level up your life. 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

0: 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I'm Andy.
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Emmett is 3 years old, and one day as a curious toddler, he started to wander into his 89-year-old neighbor Erling's yard while he was working in the garden. 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They played catch, talked about fishing. 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Then winter came. 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And that's how to love God and love people.

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2: And now, your local forecast for northern Oklahoma and southern Kansas on the House of Praise.
3: For tonight, that low down to 72. Sunny and hot on Tuesday, the high 101. And partly cloudy Tuesday night, a low of 76. Once again tonight, that low, 72.

0: Remember, faith comes through praise.
1: 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He has totally transformed my life.
0: Faith grows as you praise the Lord.
2: I have accountability with him. I can trust him. I'm madly in love with Jesus.
3: So who am I? Who am I? Do not worship you.
0: A summer of praise with the House of Praise.

It's a house of praise. Worship lives here. I'm Chandler, hanging out with you tonight. Hope you had a great weekend. All right, so having a grateful heart, it can be hard to do sometimes, especially when we live in a world of technology where we get on Facebook and we see someone else that has the next best thing that we want. And you're like, I want that. And then next thing you know, you're saying, I want that and that. I find myself doing that all the time and not being as grateful as I should. Listen to this in Psalm 107, verse 1. Give thanks to the Lord, for he is good. His love endures forever. Give thanks to the Lord. And also, think about it this way. The God of the universe owes you nothing, but yet he continues to bless you, and he sent his son Jesus to die for you. He didn't have to do that, but he did because he loves you. Be thankful.

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0: we want
1: is
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1: here
0: God,
1: and you are too.
0: I think you're on the right path.
1: How's that for timing?
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5: Sunny and hot, 103 today. We'll see increasing clouds tonight with a low of 76 and a slight chance for rain Wednesday afternoon. Otherwise, sunny and hot again with a high of 102. Cloudy, 72 Wednesday night and a slight chance of an afternoon shower Thursday. But sunny and hot, 97. Showers become likely, possible thunderstorms Thursday night with a low of 71. Once again, sunny and hot, 103 today.

Life Church Worship. I know the way. 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I'm Chandler. You know, I'm so thankful that you're spending part of your day right here, whether you're at work, on the road, or just taking a breather. I hope these next few songs remind you that God's faithful. He's present, and he's not finished with your story. Here's Mike and Tyler, perfectly.

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0: God did it, God did it.
1: Faithful, powerful, good, and worthy. Worship lives here, the House of Praise. 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

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Hey there, I'm Chandler. So I made a realization over the weekend that life is kind of like jumping on a trampoline. And I think you might agree with me. Okay, hear me out. I'll tell you about it next right here.

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1: Life is kind of like jumping on a trampoline. There's Lana Crawford, honest on the House of Praise tonight. Worship lives here. My name's Chandler, and let me tell you what I mean, okay? Over the weekend, I took my kiddos to this toddler activity place, which, by the way, is a lot of fun even for adults. And there was a trampoline there, and there were some older kids there. So when my 2 and 3 year old got on the trampoline and they started jumping, then the other kids joined, they started falling down a lot. And it was fun at first, and then they were like, well, I don't like this so much. I'm kind of getting trampled on and stuff. And it turned into not so much fun. I was watching them, and I thought for a moment, wow, life is kind of the same way. Like, we can be going in life, and all of a sudden we get bad news. We lose our job. We get that diagnosis at the hospital that we didn't want to hear. You know, something happens, and we fall down. And then we've got two choices, right? We can get back up, or we could just stay down, not get up. And we can't do it in our own strength. We need God in that. So, my friend, maybe you feel like you're in a moment today where you are on a trampoline and you've fallen and you don't want to get back up. You can't do it on your own energy. And God's word talks about that. You need Him. So reach to Him from the bottom of the trampoline and say, Lord, I need you. I can't do this with my strength.

your morning commute to your evening rest, we keep the focus on the one who never fails. Worship lives here, the House of Praise.

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3: Sunny and hot, 103 today. We'll see increasing clouds tonight with a low of 76 and a slight chance for rain Wednesday afternoon. Otherwise, sunny and hot again with a high of 102. Cloudy, 72 Wednesday night, and a slight chance of an afternoon shower Thursday. But sunny and hot, 97. Showers become likely, possible thunderstorms Thursday night with a low of 71. Once again, sunny and hot, 103 today.

Hey, one thing today, maybe if you're struggling with your faith, you know, you won't grow spiritually if you've become suspicious of walking by faith. And maybe your prayers sound like, well, I know you could, Lord, but you probably won't. Yeah. Hebrews 11:6 says, and without faith, it's impossible to please God, because anyone who comes to him must believe that he exists and that he rewards those who earnestly seek him. He is a faithful God. You can put your faith in him.

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1: You guys always
0: makes for a great day.
1: Make me smile. 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
0: I spend your day with the House of Praise.

0: In my devotional this morning, I was reading about God anointing each of us to serve and to do ministry. And it came upon a line that says, the best way to experience God's anointing flowing through you is to go to where the needs are and begin ministering God's love and grace. How often do we sit at home or sit in church, say, okay, God, use me, but God wants us to go where the needs are. He's given us the anointing. He's ready to use us. We need to go.
1: Stay in a spirit of worship. The House of Praise.

Hey, real quick, this thought from Craig Rochelle might be just for you. Struggling with mental health issues doesn't make you a bad Christian. It just makes you human. So I don't know who needs to hear this, but if you're in the middle of a difficult place for whatever reason, that is not necessarily the sign of weak faith. It doesn't make you a spiritual failure. It's very likely a signal that a part of you, your spirit, soul, or body, needs healing. And the good news is, you may have been saved, but God's not finished with you. He is still working in you. God is for you, and he's working in all things to bring about good to those who love him and are called according to his purpose.

The House of Praise is where worship never stops. A place where every lyric lifts your heart toward heaven. Every time I call your name. Worship lives here. The House of Praise.

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4: Sunny and hot, 103 today. We'll see increasing clouds tonight with a low of 76 and a slight chance for rain Wednesday afternoon. Otherwise, sunny and hot again with a high of 102. Cloudy, 72 Wednesday night, and a slight chance of an afternoon shower Thursday, but sunny and hot, 97. Showers become likely, possible thunderstorms Thursday night with a low of 71. Once again, sunny and hot, 103 today.

Might step on your toe, but I'm gonna share this. You won't grow spiritually if you have unforgiveness towards anyone. I know they don't deserve it, but we didn't deserve it either, and Jesus still forgave us. So trust it with him. Matthew 6:14 and 15 says, "For if you forgive other people when they sin against you, your heavenly Father will also forgive you. But if you do not forgive their sins, your Father will not forgive your sins."

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We praise Him for who He is. Worship lives here, the House of Praise.

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Making well with my soul. I need a peace that only heaven knows. Jesus, could you please

Here we go. 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

0: Forgiveness is tough, but maybe this word is for you today. Forgive those people, the ones who did you wrong, the ones who you genuinely valued with your whole heart and then seemingly had no remorse while breaking it. Let them go. Forgive them for being hurt people who only hurt you in return. Forgive them for not apologizing or even seeing a reason to act contrite. Forgive them for mishandling and manipulating the magnitude of your love. Forgive them so you can finally free yourself. Their tactics may have hurt you, but it's your responsibility to heal and grow from it all. Fully forgive and reclaim your power by releasing the person and your pain.
1: Celebrating who he is all day long. The House of Praise.

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1: Praise the Lord, oh my soul.
0: God is holy, God is good, and God is here. The House of Praise.

Hey, can I encourage you with Proverbs 17:22? 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
1: Sunny and hot, 103 today. We'll see increasing clouds tonight with a low of 76 and a slight chance for rain Wednesday afternoon. Otherwise, sunny and hot again with a high of 102. Cloudy, 72 Wednesday night, and a slight chance of an afternoon shower Thursday. But sunny and hot, 97. Showers become likely, possible thunderstorms Thursday night with a low of 71. Once again, sunny and hot, 103 today.
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4: That's what parents will do. Oh, you shouldn't feel that way. You know, you should feel good about yourself. Yeah. You shouldn't be upset. Mm. You immediately told me you don't understand.
3: That's Sue Acuna talking about middle schoolers and their need to feel understood. She's with us today on Focus on the Family with Jim Daly, along with her friend and co-author Cynthia Tobias, and they'll give you an inside look at the perspective of your middle school children. Thanks for joining us. I'm John Fuller.
5: If you've ever wondered whether you're doing this whole middle school parenting correctly, you probably throw that out the window, right? Middle school is a challenge for the student, the child, and the parent. Mm-hmm. I mean, it's just an odd time where everything's changing. Bodies are changing, perspectives, independence is growing in that little one. They're not following you around the house saying, "Mommy, what is this? Daddy, what is that?" Right? And the joyful time of parenting when the kids are just right there and everything is bliss. Junior high tends to bring on some stress. And you know what? Here at Focus on the Family, we want to be here for you. We have caring Christian counselors to help you with those parenting questions. Is my child in a bad spot, a good spot, whatever? Take advantage of that. It's all free. We also have a great new age and stage program where you can sign up your child's birthdays, and we will send you weekly information to help you better understand what your child 0 to 18 is going through. And really, that was born out of my experience as a parent and the pediatrician giving me a list of what the terrible twos were going to look like. Mm-hmm. And Focus now has that kind of capacity to give you insight into the twos, the fours, the nines, all the way through up to 18. So take advantage of that. Today's guests are experts on the impact of the transition into the middle school years, and they're going to help equip you, if you're living that dream, to help equip you to do that job as best as you can.
3: Mm-hmm. Yeah, and Cynthia Tobias and Sue Acuna are moms of now adult children, and they're both former teachers. And we're talking about a book they've written called Middle School, The Inside Story, What Kids Tell Us But Don't Tell You. It's a terrific resource, and we have it here at the ministry.
5: Sue and Cynthia, welcome to Focus on the Family. Welcome back.
4: Thank you. Great to be here.
5: Sue, you were that middle school teacher. Most people, most adults, I think, when they hear that you chose to be a middle school teacher, we're like, what's wrong with you?
4: I get blessed so many times by strangers when I say, oh, I taught eighth grade.
5: And how many times do people respond with,
4: bless
5: why?
4: You. Yeah, or I couldn't do it. Or, I couldn't do your job.
5: That's a window into the whole attitude from the adults. What is going on there with middle school kids and their parents that you're going, buckle up?
4: Middle school kids come across as totally self-centered and moody and just difficult to deal with. And we talk about the bubble. The bubble is when they really are a little self-centered because so much is changing that they're focused totally on what they're thinking and feeling and how they look. But they really are considerate young people. They just need a little reminding. So when you walk up to a group and they don't get out of your way, if you say, excuse me, can I get through? They'll look surprised and say, oh, sorry. Most of the time.
5: Cynthia, that's a great point because I think our anticipation as both parents and adults is that the kids are unruly, they're not respectful at that age. But sometimes it's as simple as treating others the way you want to be treated, right?
6: And you know, the interesting thing is I was thinking, oh boy, middle schoolers, I love high school, but middle schoolers, no. But you know, we ended up working with not only Sue's class, but about 300 middle schoolers, including a whole group here at Focus from some of the schools around. And I just fell in love with them. I thought, oh my goodness, when you really stop and ask them questions or you talk to them and they realize, so I'm not weird, right? That's the, and the funny thing was, Sue, at the end when we put the book together, and her class, she said, hey guys, it's time for the book to come out and you'll be able to show your mom and dad and friends what you said. And they went, what did they say?
4: They said, don't tell my mom that I said that.
5: You did put had me, to as, do it all listed anonymous. Me as a mysterious anonymous
4: because
5: name.
4: Because it's full of stories, right, quotes right from the kids.
5: Well, and you say these are things that the kids told you but won't tell the parents. Right. I mean, that's the subtitle of your book,
4: and
5: basically.
4: And that sounds a little dark, but yeah. It's really just things that they're feeling.
5: You know, I do want to make sure to cover this, Cynthia. The changes that are occurring for that, we hit on some of those changes, physical changes, but attitude change is really the thing that we're drilling into. What does that specifically look like with junior high? And then as parents, what do we need to do to help that a little bit? You touched on that, like feeling insecure is common. I mean, do you remember that, John?
7: No, terribly. Yeah.
5: Boys have that a certain way, girls have it a different way, and we'll get into that. But just broadly, you know, what do parents need to expect from the attitude of their junior high kid?
6: One of the parents at one of our meetings said, I don't understand my daughter. She's so self-centered. She's always looking in the mirror. She doesn't even know who she is, and she's just all about her. And we said, well, she doesn't understand the person in the mirror either. She's going through all these changes so rapidly. Mm. And the parent's thinking, oh, for heaven's sake, just do this. Yeah. But the more you talk to your middle schooler, sometimes the more you realize they don't understand this either. I mean, remember, they overnight in 24 hours, their hands and feet can grow an inch. And wow. So when they wake up, they could fall out of bed. Yeah. They could stumble. They could be clumsy. And how do they react to it? They're embarrassed. They're horrified.
5: Yeah.
6: And so it was reassuring to the parents and to the kids to say, this is normal. Really? Yeah. No, really, this is normal.
5: And that's a good thing, yeah. What is kind of the normal range of things? Sue, what are the three things middle schoolers want from their relationship with their parents?
4: To be listened to be taken seriously, and to be understood. Which
5: I didn't say in your marriage. I said,
4: yeah, right?
6: That's universal.
5: Man, it sounds the same.
4: When we would talk to parents, we would see it. Married couples looking at each other going, same. Yeah, same.
5: That's mm-hmm. So true. And why do we as parents lose perspective on that or never gain perspective to know these are the basic human requirements to be listened to be understood, to be taken seriously? A lot of parents at that age of their parenting with junior hires, they're not showing their children are serious enough to take seriously.
4: And it starts when they're little, and you made all their decisions for them, right? What they were going to eat, when they were going to go to bed, what they were going to wear. And somewhere along the way, you have to start letting that go. And when they get to be earlier than you think, we had a parent of a 10-year-old who said, I figure I've got 3 good years left. And we laughed because it can start as early as 9 or 10 or 11. Suddenly, they want more autonomy. They want more independence. And if you've kind of eased into that, you'll have a better time.
5: Yeah.
4: But if at 11 years old, you're still making their lunch and cleaning their room, then it's going to be a much tougher transition.
5: You know,
4: transition.
5: Real basic tenet for parenting in that regard is the goal is to raise an adult, not to raise an adult who acts like a child.
4: Work yourself out of a job.
5: But that's really a huge difference. Mm-hmm. And it should start just at the 5th, 6th grade time period, certainly into 7th and 8th grade, mm-hmm. that they can have more responsibility, that they're responsible for those responsibilities, right?
4: In the Bible, children became adults at 13 years old. And yeah. I think 13-year-olds today still feel that sense of, I'm much more closer to adulthood yeah. than childhood.
5: Which is a good feeling. It builds confidence. It does so much for them to know that they're trusted and respected, hopefully. Cynthia, middle schoolers tend to start to prioritize friendships. You mentioned that. They're not only looking at the mirror at themselves, but I think they're asking themselves the question, you know, am I acceptable to my peer group? Am I pretty enough for my peer group? Am I strong enough, masculine enough? Do I have muscles yet? You know, all those things are occurring when they look into the mirror, but they're one of their core things at that age is their friendship group and acceptance into that group. Share some tips for keeping up with for the parents to keep up with their friends, their kids' friends. That could be intimidating for parents.
6: I was, because the self-esteem is a real issue. And I was teaching a ninth grade class years ago, and this one girl was just, she was so miserable all the time. And she said, I'm not pretty, I'm not acceptable. And so I asked her to stay after class one day. And I came and I said, I'm going to show you something I never show anybody. This is my seventh grade picture. And she looked at it, she goes, oh, but you're so pretty now. And I said, and you're going to be even prettier. This is a stage. This is what you mature into. But you've got to believe in yourself. And we all go through these awkward stages. God doesn't think we're ugly. And we're going to mature into what he wants us to be.
5: If anybody's doubting that, just remember your first license picture at 16 or whatever it was.
6: Yeah, go back and look at it.
5: Who shows that anymore, right? It's like, that's what I look like at 16? But it's so true. Many middle schoolers spend a lot of time with online friends and screen time, etc. And we talk a lot about that. There's so many shows. If you're struggling in that element of your parenting, just look at the archive, get the app, call Focus. We'll help you with some very specific points there. But how can parents set boundaries for their children and screen time?
4: I think what's different today is most kids have smartphones and they have access to internet and data all day. Mm. Imagine if you walked out your front door every day and there were people standing there watching you who are rating your looks and your speech and the words you use. And that's what's happening to kids. First thing they do is jump on Instagram or Snapchat and see how people think about what they've said or what they wear. And it's so intimidating.
5: You know, this is a really good point. And I think for parents, this is an important place to stop and just think about this for a minute. Yeah, I'm reminded of banks, how they train bankers to know counterfeit money. It's not by letting them feel counterfeit money. They feel real money all day long. And they get them used to what that paper is like, what the ink looks like. And generally, a bank employee can tell the difference because when a fraudulent bill comes in, it's different. Mm-hmm. I think in the parenting structure here, we can put a lot of boundaries up. We don't want you to do this. We don't want you to do that. But you almost have to fill the bucket of what is true in their identity. People are going to judge you online. People are going to say horrible things to you. And have that dialogue with your child. But you are made for something much bigger than that. What do they know? You have to anticipate building their emotional stability by having open dialogue with them, right?
4: Yes, and you have to listen to what they're saying and not just say, oh, ignore them. You are beautiful. I've always thought you're beautiful. That immediately shuts down communication.
5: How do you do that? How do you say, tell me what your friends are saying? Yeah, what do you say?
4: You listen first, and especially the first time they come to you, because when they're young and they're first getting on social media, they will be upset and they might come to you and say, she said that my dress was ugly. And instead of just disagreeing, you listen and say something back. Did you think it was ugly or why do you think she said that? And just let them share all those feelings first, so then you validated their feelings.
5: Maybe even, why is it important what she thinks?
4: Mm-hmm.
5: Those kinds of questions, you know, but not in a judgmental way, more like an information.
4: Yeah.
6: And questions is a key point, because we have a tendency, because we've been used to telling them what to do, we just issue orders, we issue edicts, we tell them what to do, which doesn't help.
4: Yeah. Or we tell them what to feel.
6: Or what
4: this
6: to feel.
4: This is a big thing with middle schoolers. My parents taught me how to feel.
6: Why do you think that is hard for you? What do you think would make it easier for you? Mm. And those kind of questions are less threatening, and they encourage more conversation.
4: Mm. But if you go too far, it's badgering. So.
7: Yeah. And you said your parents told you what to feel?
4: That's what parents will do. Oh, you shouldn't feel that way. You know, you should feel good about yourself. Yeah. You shouldn't be upset. Mm. You've immediately told me you don't understand.
7: Yeah.
5: Wow. Yeah, that would be a normal parenting approach.
4: I want you to feel happy.
5: You think you're doing the right thing.
4: Yeah.
5: Yeah, but listen.
7: This is Focus on the Family with Jim Daly, and our guests today are Sue Acuna and Cynthia Tobias, talking about their terrific book, Middle School, The Inside Story, and the subtitle, as Jim noted, really says it all, What Kids Tell Us But Don't Tell You. So the research these two ladies have gathered and built upon is really priceless, and you'll benefit from this book in so many practical ways. Get a copy from us today here at the ministry when you stop by focusonthefamily.com/broadcast.
5: Let me press on this a little bit, because I want to make sure parents are getting this. How can parents show compassion for the anxieties that middle schoolers are experiencing or the pain they're experiencing? And I think there would be some gender effect here, because I'm just thinking of dads. You know, we always say, yeah, just get up, don't cry, don't touch it. I mean, weird things. Where do we get these things? You know, when your son or daughter falls and skins their knee. The same is true emotionally. It'll be better because we've got the benefit of living more years, and we know the pimple on our face is not the end of all time. But if we're too dismissive with that, we're doing equal harm to a degree. So we have to really hear that. But in that space of the anxieties they're feeling, I'm talking about emotional issues more than physical appearance. How do we back up and be very careful to say the right thing in that moment?
6: One of the things that really made this book strong, I think, is we talked to the kids themselves, and we'd ask them, you know, like, what's your biggest fear? And they'd give us, oh, you know, losing a parent and all the standard stuff. And then we'd say, yeah, but what really do you fear? And we would kind of drill in, and when they felt safe, they would say, well, and almost unanimously, they said, the fear of looking stupid, no matter what.
5: Yeah.
6: And one of the reasons that kids want to read this book, want their parents to read this book, I've heard them at the book table, Mom, you need to read this book. Get this book. They feel like their parents just haven't gotten anything, that they don't know. And the kid can't tell them because they don't know either. And so we call it What They Tell Us But Don't Tell You, because they felt safe, they felt understood, they felt...
5: Yeah.
6: Comfortable. And that's why they were very honest about a lot. All the quotes in there are just fresh and honest.
4: I find it interesting that parents say, my kid never tells me anything. And the kids say, my parents never listen to me.
5: Yeah.
4: Which tells you there's a communication breakdown. And you know, there's a line from the musical Hamilton where they say, talk less, smile more.
5: Yeah.
4: Just a smile and a nod. John's over there smiling and nodding as I'm talking, which encourages me to keep talking.
5: Yeah. That's so true. Let's move into the signs of bullying that we as parents need to be aware of. This seems to be, especially cyberbullying now, which was something unheard of 20 years ago. We didn't have to deal with that. We just had to deal literally with the bully at school that was picking on me. What are those signs that a child will exhibit in junior high?
4: I think the most obvious one is a sudden change in tastes. They no longer want to watch those movies or wear those clothes. Of course, looking depressed is a sure sign. But when something that gave them joy has always given them joy, and suddenly they don't want to do it anymore, odds are pretty good someone has criticized them for that.
5: Anything to add to that, Cynthia? I mean, that's...
6: Well, again, it's how you approach them, too, to say, that's not okay. You better not do that. I know what you're doing. And it's again, back to the questions. And you're saying... Do you think that might hurt somebody's feelings?
5: Yeah.
6: Are you being careful of how you're saying it?
5: Or if you're the recipient of it, how do you manage that? That has all kinds of shades to it, because it's, you know, bullying comes in all
4: forms. And it's embarrassing to admit.
5: Yeah.
4: It's hard to get a
5: you're
4: child to admit.
5: And people don't, you know, understandably, people don't want to be the victim. Describe ways to help middle schoolers develop their identity. We talk a lot about this in the Christian community because there's such an onslaught with a variety of ideologies coming at them at a very young age now. So junior high, public schools, you're already going to get quite a bit of the LGBT belief and you know, indoctrination. So we talk quite frequently about how you build into your child their identity in Christ, that you're made in his image, that he has a plan for your life, that your commitment to him is paramount for eternal life. What does it mean to accept Christ, etc.? Those are all image building. What do you recommend, especially in junior high, when they may have questions, they're not sure if their parents' faith is real? They haven't had that encounter with the Lord maybe in a powerful way. So what do you do to build their identity?
6: You focus on their strengths and reinforce the strengths. And one of the things that impressed me that Sue talked about was she told her kids, God's not afraid of your questions.
5: That's good.
4: Or your anger.
6: Yeah.
5: Yeah. And which is so good.
6: So don't be thinking that something's wrong with me and I'm going to go to hell or I'm going to be a terrible person. You can ask God. And sometimes you don't want to ask your parents because they're going to think badly of you. Mm-hmm. But you can ask God. And I really think that it's important that you have a daily time of devotion, even if it's brief, that you keep and never skip the prayers at grace. And
4: ask, what can I pray about for you today? What's going on? What can I pray about? As a parent.
5: Yeah, it's good.
4: And parents need to not panic.
5: Yeah.
4: The first time a child says, I'm not sure I believe in God anymore. Well, don't panic because then you'll do what they call going off on them. Right. Where'd you get that idea? Why is that wrong? It's such a, we just keep coming back to it, but listen openly.
5: Yeah, that's good. And when you look at the research, this becomes one of the core things that when those junior hires become 20-somethings and 30-somethings, they'll look back and say, my parents either did or did not do a good job of helping me form my identity. So this is one not to be sloppy with.
4: And try not to make it all about church.
5: Right,
4: make it more about faith.
5: Right, yeah, faith in Christ, etc. All right, another really sensitive question. Junior high is the time when you start noticing the opposite sex typically, like you're looking at girls going, they're really pretty. Girls are looking at boys going, he's kind of cute. So as a parent, again, what are some good guidelines when it comes to these relationships? The junior high dance. Let's just start there.
4: I think it's good to have a discussion when they're a little bit younger, what's going to be allowed and at what age. And there are parents who still will make that rule. You're not going out on an actual date until you're 16.
5: Right.
4: But then there are parents who think it's cute to drop off their two 12-year-olds at the movie and leave them unsupervised. So I think you need to be vigilant. Have a sense of humor. That will get you a long,
5: long
4: way.
6: Yeah. The old nice try. That's not going to happen. You know, you lighten it up just a little.
4: Or the dad who says you're not going out of the house till you're 30. Well, you know, kids know that he's just kidding, but he is letting them know. We'll have some rules.
5: And managing those appetites are critical. It's starting right there. Mm-hmm. That's the age at which those appetites begin to form, and you need to, as a parent, I think, help shape what is good and godly character and then what is beyond the pale of the right decision, right? And those are all delicate discussions. I would say they're really based on your relationship with your child.
4: And maybe you're not the one, again, as Cynthia said, maybe you're not the one to talk to them about it. Maybe the youth pastor or a favorite aunt or uncle, maybe there's someone else they're more comfortable talking with.
5: That they're more comfortable talking with.
6: I know one of my sons, at one point when I started to talk, no, I don't want to.
4: And mine were more willing to talk to me. I had three sons. They wanted to talk to me more than dad because dad would just get flustered.
5: Yeah.
4: But I had one who'd get in the car and turn off the radio and say, we need to have some girl talk. And he would ask me about something.
5: Oh, wow.
4: Or something he wanted
5: but that's
4: to
5: really
4: know.
5: Good. That's a great sign that he was comfortable enough to bring those
4: questions.
5: But when
4: you talk with boys, you don't want to sit down with a cup of coffee across the table.
6: No.
4: You want to
5: be in the car,
4: shoot baskets, play a game, play
5: Beyond
4: Legos.
5: The move. That's true.
4: Yep.
5: Let me ask you, how can parents influence their middle schoolers to embrace their values, their faith? This is like the biggest concern. And now you read so much research from Barna and others that so many teens and 20-somethings are walking away from the faith. And so now we are generating this out of fear that our young people, that our children aren't going to embrace the faith. So how do we lay the right breadcrumbs, not in a manipulative way, but in a way that we get there together?
4: And I think they're very sensitive to hypocrisy. So make sure you're modeling the values that you want them to live.
5: Exactly.
4: And then point out maybe when you're not, be ready to ask for forgiveness. Yeah. But again, listen to what they're saying, monitor what they're watching. It's hard because there's so much out there on social media. Again, voices that they're hearing. Make sure that they're hearing your voice just as strongly.
5: That's a good measure.
6: The kids said to us, you know, we don't want to ask our parents any questions. We're afraid to ask about where it is in the Bible or that kind of stuff because they're going to think that we're doubting and that we're, you know, going back on our faith. And so they needed the assurance.
7: Along this line, you had a story in the book about a young man you called Jack and kind of his story of faith. I wonder if you could tell us about that.
6: Jack, my husband, this is part of his testimony. In 7th and 8th grade, he just decided, I don't believe I just believe in evolution. I don't believe in creation and so he didn't have any real basis for it. He went for years. And he finally got converted at 16. by the Youth for Christ that gave the Pretty Girls and Donuts. And then
7: I'm sorry, was that a planned event, Pretty Girls and Donuts?
4: Oh, maybe.
6: Oh, absolutely. I think it must have been, because then he discovered when the youth leader started speaking and goes, oh, that's not what I thought it was. Because, you know, when you're a kid, you're 7th and 8th grade. He said, I just made these big assumptions and I never asked anybody. And so Pretty Girls and Donuts is not the only way, but be sure you have a good enough relationship. He said, my parents, we never talked about it. And think of the years that he could have had back if he could have just talked to his parents or someone.
5: Yeah. You know, one of the things that you need to do, I think, as a parent, is to encourage your child to ask hard questions, not to run away from those, and maybe even to share some of the hard questions you have not yet resolved yourself as an adult. That seems to allow the child an exhale. That it's okay, I'm not broken because I have these questions or these doubts. But how do you do that, Sue? How do you do that to where it encourages the child in their faith journey, not discourages them?
4: I used to tell my students that I had a book of questions to ask God when I get to heaven, things that I don't understand. But it's also good to be able to say, let's check out the Bible for that. You know, you can go to Google and say, what's a good scripture about doubting my faith or about cruelty in the world?
5: Yeah. I mean, those are good things to take on. The fact that you said earlier, Cynthia, God can manage that emotion as well as those intellectual questions that we may not have answered yet.
4: And, but again, don't shut them down.
5: Yeah. Okay. Encourage it. I mean, I would think even identifying with, you know, it's such a good question. I've had that question for years, and I don't know that I have a good answer yet. Right?
4: All the time.
5: Yep. And now you're showing the respect that you talked about earlier and hearing them, so you're listening, so you're doing the things that you
4: and
5: said in the
4: very
5: beginning.
4: And even say that frustrates me too.
5: Yeah.
4: When you're talking about grace is for everybody no matter what. And you can say, it doesn't seem fair to me either. If I live a good life and you don't, God forgives both of us equally.
5: Yeah.
4: And it frustrates me.
6: Frankly, this is one of the greatest appeals of this book. In my mind, we didn't even maybe anticipate. The kids want not only to read it, but they say, Mom, you need to read this book. Because they want them to know, but they don't know how to put it in words. And the book talks to them.
5: Yeah. I mean, this is the way it should be. So, man, you've covered a lot. There's a lot we didn't get to. Let's come back next time and continue to chat if we can do that. And for the listeners, I hope you feel encouraged not only to get through the middle school years, but to make the most of them. It's really laying the foundation for your future adult relationship, right? And I want to recommend you get a copy of Cynthia and Sue's book, Middle School, The Inside Story, What Kids Tell Us But Don't Tell You, published with Focus on the Family, which is nice. It will equip you with strategies to help your child succeed at school, at home, and in relationships, which is the goal of most parents. Mm-hmm. And when you make a monthly pledge of any amount, man, that is a great way to support the ministry. We are listener supported. When you do that, it just evens out the budget for the year, and we'll send you a copy of the book as our way of saying thank you for your support. And in fact, we just had a listener who wrote this. I was struggling with negativity about my parenting skills and worrying about doing things wrong. I think that's many parents. Mm-hmm. But your podcast gave me hope that I can be a good parent, and that's good. They didn't say perfect. A good parent. And I don't know what I would do without your parenting tips. You give me hope each and every day. That is beautiful. That's the goal. Why not be a part of that ministry?
7: Yeah, join us. 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I'm John Fuller, inviting you back as we continue the conversation and once again help you and your family thrive in Christ.

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3: Sunny and hot, 103 today. We'll see increasing clouds tonight with a low of 76 and a slight chance for rain Wednesday afternoon. Otherwise, sunny and hot again with a high of 102. Cloudy, 72 Wednesday night, and a slight chance of an afternoon shower Thursday, but sunny and hot, 97. Showers become likely, possible thunderstorms Thursday night with a low of 71. Once again, sunny and hot, 103 today.
4: You've heard the expression, when it rains, it pours. Well, Job knew that feeling better than anyone. Crushed by loss, abandoned by comfort, his own wife urging him to give up. Yet something deep inside him refused to let go. Today on Insight for Living, Chuck Swindoll draws three timeless principles from Job's darkest hour that speak directly to where many of us find ourselves right now. Principles about trials and about a God who is sovereign over every circumstance, even the ones that make no sense. Chuck titled his message, Satan versus Job, Round 2.
5: It all finally overwhelmed Mrs. Job, and she came to him one day for a visit. And as she asked, do you still hold fast your integrity? Curse God and die. I want to say four things about Mrs. Job and why she would do this. First, she too had lost 10 children. Until you or I have lost 10 children, let's stay quiet about criticizing Mrs. Job. Who knows what you would do in the backwash of that kind of grief? I can't even imagine. So she too was lost in her grief. And in the weakening struggle of that grief, she blurted this out. Second, she too had suffered the loss of their wealth and possessions. And as every wife here knows whose husband may have made it financially, there are benefits and pleasures that come in a home like that. Those were her possessions too. Those were her livestock and source of income, and she was reduced to the same level as he economically. Third, I would add, she had enjoyed for a long time being the wife of the man who, verse 3 of chapter 1, was the greatest of all the men of the East. There's prestige with that. There's honor with that. There is some sense of popularity and pleasure in that. She is no longer the leading lady of the community. She's the tragic wife of a man who's finished. Let me add fourth, she's lost her companion. She no longer has her beloved to enjoy in quiet give and take of conversation, no longer lovely and private moments of romance and lovemaking. No hope that that will ever change or that he will ever be okay again. Job. Oh, let's just pull the plug. Don't go on like this. I can't stand it. Curse God. He'll take you. Now, with that as a background, and you've listened patiently to me as I have given you another side of this, let me say a couple of practical comments to you who are wives. Can I do that? Just think of it as a little counsel from Mars to Venus. You know, if that'll help, okay? I want to give you something always to do and never to do, okay? And I really mean this sincerely. First of all, always. Always guard your words when your husband is going through terribly hard times. I want to tell you a little bit about men in a minute, because I know very little about women, but I know a lot about men. And so I want to tell you about us men. But the point I want you to get is, always guard your words when you know your husband's going through a terribly hard time. Hard times weaken men. For some reason, they seem to strengthen women, and we admire you for that. But we men are weakened when times stay very hard for us. In our weakened condition, we lose our objectivity and our stability. Our discernment is also skewed. Our determination lags. We become vulnerable. We don't quite know how to handle ourselves in a vulnerable state. You women do very well with vulnerability, but we men do not. And we are, curse the thought for me to say it, we are afraid. When men become afraid, strange things happen inside us. We don't understand ourselves. We entertain alien thoughts that are very unusual for us. So in light of all of this, hear me, we need your wisdom and perspective and spiritual strength. Hear that as prayer, as you've never prayed for us before. We need your prayers. We need your emotional support. Actions always better than words. We need that. We even find it hard to say, I need you right now. My wife could tell you that she lived with me for 10 years before she ever thought I had a need for her. And I say that to my shame. In hours of great trial, nobody's words mean more to us than our wives. That is one of the God-given reasons you and your partner were called to be together. When we men lose our way, you wives help us find our way back. Now, never suggest that we compromise our integrity, even if it would provide temporary relief. Don't ever do that. Because we may be so weak, we'll believe you. Since we haven't the strength at that time in Job's case, that kind of trial, which I can't imagine, and a lot less than that, when we are weakened, we are temptable. We are easily seduced by words that offer relief, because for a man, relief is the most important thing when times are really hard. That's why many a man under a time of testing will begin an affair. Not justifying it for a moment, I'm just saying that's why. God had said he holds fast his integrity, and she of all things said to him, why do you want to keep doing that? No, Mrs. Job, this is your moment, Job. Whatever we do, stand fast. I'll go with you wherever we have to go. I'll endure whatever we have to endure, but don't compromise your integrity. Stand with God in this. Now, Job has a magnificent response. He said to her, verse 10, you speak as one of the foolish women speaks. I got to tell you, hats off. In his weakened state and sitting there in the pain of those sores, not knowing if that would ever change, he stood and he reproved her. And he said to his wife, I need to correct the course of where you're going with this conversation. Don't go there. Second, he has a great response to his condition. Shall we indeed accept good from God and not accept adversity? Magnificent theology. So strangely heard these days. Rarely, rarely said. Never in the secular system. What kind of a God is that that'll treat you like this after you have lived like that? Why in the world would you stand fast when this so-called loving God who loves you so much, he would not do anything to hurt you? Wait a minute. Look at this. I love this statement. Shall we indeed accept good from God and not accept adversity? The Hebrew sentence reads, the good shall we accept from God, and the trouble shall we not accept? Emphasizing the good and the trouble. It's a rhetorical question, not asked to be answered, but asked for the purpose of thinking. Doesn't he have the right? Isn't he the potter? Aren't we the clay? Isn't he the shepherd and we the sheep? Isn't he the master and we the servant? Isn't that the way it works? Robert Alden, in his fine work on Job, writes very practically. This is a hard lesson for some believers to learn, especially if they have been promised health and wealth or have misunderstood that God's wonderful plan for their lives involves only pleasantness and not trouble. Believers on this side of the cross, hear this, have many more examples from both the Bible and church history of God's people who have suffered. Job was much more in the dark. Yet out of that darkness, his strong belief in the sovereignty of God shone forth all the more brilliantly. Somehow he already knew that the clay does not ask the potter, what are you making? No, sweetheart. Let's don't go there. We serve a God who has the right to do whatever he does and is never obligated to explain it or ask permission. Shall we receive only good? Is that the kind of God we serve? He's a heavenly bellboy who waits for our phone call, and we ring up for the room service, and he brings it and says, my pleasure, whatever. What kind of God is that? That's a capricious imagination. The God we serve has a game plan that is beyond our comprehension. Such times as this notwithstanding. One of my daughters said to me, since we're all these days in the Swindoll home, sort of going through the dregs of trials, she said to me, Daddy, now again, how long are you going to be on Job? I thought about an answer. I think we're going to do Job in segments. We're going to end with this message, and 10 years from now, we're going to take up the next section. I told you, and I'm now a living example of it, not asking for pity, asking for prayer, however. It's hitting us from all sides. Nothing like this. This was an unbelievable past week for us. And I think for a number of you. And one thing follows another, which follows yet another, which follows yet another. Enough already. And I love his last line, which is a resolve. In all this, Job did not sin with his lips. There's absolute trust there. There's faith there. Sweetheart, we can't explain it. We would never have wanted it. Our hearts are broken over the loss. We've lost everything, but we've not lost a faithful God who has a plan that is unfolding and cannot be explained. I began this message by referring to Johnny Gunther. I close this message by referring to you. And I want to share with you what I think will be three lessons, three principles, if you will, and some advice that I believe will be helpful for you, if not now, soon. Number one, since our lives are full of trials, we need to remember there are always more to come. Isn't that a fun thought? Since our lives are full of trials, Job himself said it, we are born unto trouble as the sparks fly upward. Since our lives are full of trials, we need to remember there are always more to come. They are inevitable. Don't be surprised. Stay awake in the Pentagon. Be aware wherever you are that because one place was hit, it doesn't mean this place is immune. It means this may be next. Peter wrote this way, 1 Peter 4:12, think it not strange concerning the fiery trial which is to try you as though some strange thing happened unto you. Don't think it strange. Since our lives are full of trials, there are more to come. Here's the second. This is not just for the wives, this is for all of us, but I draw it from the story of the wife. Since our world is fallen, we need to understand that there are those who love us but will give us wrong advice. Since our world is fallen, those who love us may give us wrong advice. I lived my life these 65 plus years having received wrong advice on a number of occasions from people who loved me greatly. They were just simply wrong. They didn't mean to be wrong, but they were. So don't be fooled. There's the advice. Don't be fooled. Just because he is your husband and advises you of such and such doesn't mean that advice is good to follow. Just because he or she is a partner in your business and advice is given doesn't mean that's good advice. Square that with the principles of the book. This is the standard. This is our guide right here. This is what we use. This is the part that's inspired. If it contradicts this, stop it. You speak as one of the foolish women. Sweetheart, I love you, but I can't go there. Good point for me to say, choose your words real carefully. Say less when you're around a person going through a lot. Just say less. It's amazing what a wonderful, warm hug, embrace, just simple words like, I've never been there, but I'm loving you through this. Those are just about the best things you could say. And if God does reveal something to you that you think needs to be shared, try not to share it as a lecture. Just say, I'm wondering if maybe this will help. Because I will say, on the other side, I have received advice very casually from individuals who love me that has just turned the corner for me. And we long for that, don't we? How great it would have been if his wife had simply embraced him and loved him through this and said, I'm going to be here till the last day of your life. I'm here with you through this. I don't understand it any more than you do, but I'm here. There's a third principle. Oh, this is so valuable. Since our God is sovereign, we must prepare ourselves for blessing and adversity. He's unpredictable. Don't be disillusioned. Because our God is sovereign, we must prepare ourselves for blessing and adversity. Don't leave that last part out. And adversity. He's unpredictable. Don't be disillusioned. In my research for this message, I came across the writings of one Francis I. Anderson, spelled S-E-N. Francis Anderson is a medical doctor, an archaeologist, biblical scholar, and author from Australia. And his words just sort of jumped off the page and landed right in front of me yesterday. I raced into the bathroom, Cynthia was getting dressed, and I said, honey, you've got to hear this. And I read her exactly what I'm going to read you. Listen to these words. Job finds nothing wrong with what has happened to him. It is equally right for God to give gifts and to retrieve them, round one. It is equally right for God to send good or evil, round two. Receive is a good, active word, implying cooperation with providence, not mere submission. Such positive faith is the magic stone that transmutes all to gold. For when the bad as well as the good is received at the hand of God, every experience of life becomes an occasion of blessing. But the cost is high. Listen to the last sentence. But the cost is high. It is easier to lower your view of God than to raise your faith to such a height. Some theologians today have done that. It's called open theism. Because bad things are happening to these good people, then God did not know they were going to happen. He could never send such a thing. And so God is learning in the process as a result of how we respond what to do next. Omniscience doesn't learn. That's heresy. Omniscience doesn't discover. You'll never hear the words in God's throne room, I didn't know that. Look, Gabriel, look. Whatever. Our God is in the heavens. He does whatever he pleases. Our God has no obligation to explain himself. Our God does not ever have to invade a hospital room and say, now let me explain 5 reasons this has happened to your son. And I do not mean to present in any way a cruel God. He is full of compassion, but his plan is beyond our comprehension. Our ways are not as high as his ways, and our thoughts are not his thoughts. As the heavens are high above the earth, so are his ways above ours, and his plan beyond our ability to grasp. Isaiah 55. And so I say, oh God, I trust you. I don't know why I've gone through this. If there's something I can learn, wonderful. If there's something someone else can learn, great. Just get me through it. Just hold me close. Deepen me. Change me. Job, shall we not accept good from God and not accept adversity? He's God. Yeah, that's one of the reasons I believe heaven will be such a delightful place. I really do. We step into his presence for the first time, we get the panoramic view, and we're the ones who go, oh, so that's the reason. Jay Kessler at Taylor University for so many years, good friend, said the first sound you'll hear in heaven when we get there is, oh. Should have had a V8. Of course. Absolutely. And to think I had fought that. Look at how it worked together. Look at the message it delivered. Look at how it honored God. Look at how the world stood with their mouths open and watched as we went through this, not complaining, but trusting. It is easier to lower your view of God than to raise your faith to such a height. And he adds, we shall watch the struggle as Job's faith is strained every way by temptations to see the cause of his misfortune as something less than God. He is totally and completely and absolutely in charge. If he wipes out every member of your family, he is in charge. If he ends your business in abysmal bankruptcy, he is in charge. If the X-ray returns and it couldn't be worse, he is in charge. Get that. Get that teaching. And how magnificent it is to find those who trust him to the very end of this veil of suffering, saying, and may his name be praised, and may his name be praised. Don't understand it, can't explain it. May his name be praised. That is worship at its highest. Amen. Now, Lord, we pause here on the cusp of this message. And my voice trembles a little as I wonder what you have planned for us next, what you have planned for our country, what you have planned for our church, what you have for our families, and what you have for my family. Lord God, forgive us for the wasted hours we have spent trying to squeeze you into our frame of thinking, humanizing your work and defining and describing it in terms of how we or someone we know would have handled something when you are not at all anywhere near those categories. I pray that you will guard us from lowering our view of yourself. You will assist us as we raise our faith to a height it has never gone before. Help us, Lord, through these hard times. And now to him who is able to guard us from stumbling and present us faultless before the presence of his glory with exceeding great joy. To the only wise God, our Savior, be glory and majesty, dominion and power, now and forever. In his glorious name, through Christ, we pray. And all of his people said a rousing amen. Do it again. Amen. All right.
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I'm Bill Meyer. 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
4: Sunny and hot, 103 today. We'll see increasing clouds tonight with a low of 76 and a slight chance for rain Wednesday afternoon. Otherwise, sunny and hot again with a high of 102. Cloudy, 72 Wednesday night and a slight chance of an afternoon shower Thursday. But sunny and hot, 97. Showers become likely, possible thunderstorms Thursday night with a low of 71. Once again, sunny and hot, 103 today.

Hey, real quick, true joy doesn't come from external circumstances. True joy comes from an internal faith in God. We have joy not because of our circumstances, but because we trust and believe in God. Romans 15, 13 says, I pray that God, the source of hope, will fill you completely with joy and peace because you trust in Him. Then you will overflow with confident hope through the power of the Holy Spirit.

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2: The House of Praise

driving safely is so important. And unfortunately, sometimes it takes tragedy for people to realize, hey, I need to change my ways. Statistics out today say that millennial drivers, boy, they are the worst, and that's not just their elders talking. The AAA Foundation for Traffic Safety has found 88% of drivers 19 to 24 have acknowledged engaging in risky behavior, such as texting while driving, running red lights, or speeding during the previous month. These findings come as driving is becoming more dangerous. Traffic deaths rose to 35,000 in 2015. That's a 7% increase from a year earlier, and the largest one-year jump in 5 decades. Drivers who were aged 60 to 74 actually reported the lowest rate of risky behavior. Wow. So be careful out there. Maybe share that with some younger drivers that you know that, hey, you're not invincible, and you need to be careful, not just for your sake, but for others on the road as well.

0: quick thought from Craig Rochelle. We enjoy God so much in the good moments, but we come to know him intimately in the hard times. We worship him on the mountaintops, but we get to know him in the valleys. If you're in the fire right now, I believe that with God's help, you can walk out of this season of being tested and you won't even smell like smoke. There will be people who won't even know what you've been through because you won't show any scars from the fire. Why will you not smell like smoke? Because you did not go through it alone. Jesus was always with you. Jesus always has been and always will be. He will never leave you and he will never forsake you.
1: Love you guys. You make my day every day.
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You know, in a world that constantly changes, God's faithfulness remains the same. Hebrews 13:8 reminds us, Jesus Christ is the same yesterday, today, and forever. 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So let us find comfort in the truth that God's presence in our lives is constant and reliable.

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In the name of Jesus. 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
1: Hey, I've seen this one. 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
0: That's right. 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
7: Sunny and hot, 103 today. We'll see increasing clouds tonight with a low of 76 and a slight chance for rain Wednesday afternoon. Otherwise, sunny and hot again with a high of 102. Cloudy, 72 Wednesday night, and a slight chance of an afternoon shower Thursday, but sunny and hot, 97. Showers become likely, possible thunderstorms Thursday night with a low of 71. Once again, sunny and hot, 103 today.

Hey, one thing for you today. A thought from Craig Rochelle. If you feel like you aren't hearing from God, it may be time to turn down the volume of the world. You can't hear from God if you're listening to the wrong voices, and you can't hear him if you're always talking. Don't give up. Just keep listening.

you have father wounds or mother wounds? You know, though it's unsettling to retrieve the priceless value of past hurts, they're actually the birth pangs of renewed hope. Many of us have an unclaimed lottery ticket from our childhood in the pocket closest to our heart. Even though it will be painful, it's God's will that what was stolen from us is restored, not just in our own life, but for generations to come. God can use the sadness in our past to help someone in our present. Every healed hurt in our lives offers hope to others. That's life's great irony, that every person takes what the devil meant for evil and sees it transformed into good. If we yield to God's Spirit, nothing is ever wasted in the kingdom of God.

0: Remember, faith comes through praise.
1: Amazing how much he has for us. He has totally transformed my life.
0: Faith grows as you praise the Lord.
2: I have accountability with him. I can trust him. I'm madly in love with Jesus.
3: So who am I? Who am I? Do not worship you.
0: A summer of praise with the House of Praise.

0: Hey, can I tell you something? You're not who that guy says you are. You're not who that girl says you are. You're not who social media likes and comments say you are. You're not who the grades, to-do lists, messes, and mess-ups say you are. You're not who the scale says you are, or the sum total of what your flaws say you are. So who are you? You're who God says you are. And He says you are loved. He says you are held. He says you are His, forever His.
1: Praise, presence, peace. The House of Praise.

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0: Worship lives here. The house of praise.

thinking about you today, all who are feeling overlooked, ignored, weary, heartbroken, misunderstood, rejected. You literally feel like you've been kicked in the guts. You've been so winded, you wonder whether you'll ever get your breath back. You're so blindsided by the attack that you're questioning your own ability to hear from God or discern what's happening in your world. You've not stopped questioning your own heart, motives, actions, or responses, because the person who hurt you seems to be either totally unaware of or entirely indifferent to the pain they caused you. You wonder if God knows what happened or even cares. I want to remind you, He sees and knows everything. It may take longer than you'd like, but hang in there. God is your vindicator. God will restore what the enemy has stolen. God is always near to the brokenhearted. He is with you today.

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1: How's that for timing?
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0: A season to give it all to God.
1: If I'll follow him, if I'll continue to trust him, continue to surrender more and more, he can take that and he can do much more with it than I would have been able to.
0: A summer of prayer.

Crowder is on the House of Praise this morning at 642, 68 degrees, looking for 104 for the high today. When you're going through a tough season and you're tempted to fret and complain about where you are in life, remind yourself of this one simple thing. God will get the glory in this someday. You want to be able to look back and say that you waited well because His peace kept you. His grace carried you through. Yes, it was difficult at times, but you battled the fear of the unknowns and you doubted if good would ever come from this. But in your wavering, God strengthened you. You trusted God despite how impossible everything looked. That's what you want your testimony to be.

0: It's not just what we play. 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
1: God did it. God did it.
0: Faithful, powerful, good, and worthy. Worship lives here. The House of Praise.

Hey, some encouragement for you today. When a relatively small thing suddenly feels like a consuming thing, remember the sky isn't falling, the world isn't ending, and there are people who still love you. 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This too shall pass. 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Notice something beautiful. Thank God. And exhale.

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1: Sunny and hot, 103 today. We'll see increasing clouds tonight with a low of 76 and a slight chance for rain Wednesday afternoon. Otherwise, sunny and hot again with a high of 102. Cloudy, 72 Wednesday night and a slight chance of an afternoon shower Thursday. But sunny and hot, 97. Showers become likely, possible thunderstorms Thursday night with a low of 71. Once again, sunny and hot, 103 today. Currently 68, fair skies this morning. Thanks so much for starting your day with the House of Praise. Just a minute before 7 o'clock, and I'm so glad you're here. You can trust God through your fear. Some encouragement for you is coming up next, right now, Elevation.

Phil Wickham is on the House of Praise at 7:07. So what's elevating fear in your life right now? Maybe it's finances, your health, safety of your kids, maybe just the uncertainty in our world. You know, fear has a way of taking over our thoughts, leaving us anxious, unsettled. But Jesus said in John 14:1, don't let your hearts be troubled. Trust in God and trust also in me. He said those words just before going to the cross. So he knew fear firsthand, yet he pointed us to the source of peace, joy, and freedom from worry. So how do we push back against fear? Well, we can take our thoughts captive, make them obedient to Christ. We can read and pray scripture daily. We can be honest with a trusted friend. And even something as simple as listening to worship music can recenter our hearts. Isaiah 26:3 promises this: you will keep in perfect peace those whose minds are steadfast because they trust in you. So, what steps will you take today to replace fear with practices that draw you closer to God's presence? Tasha Layton's latest is Meet Me in the Valley on the House of Praise.

0: You were made to worship. And in this house, you'll never forget why.
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0: Worship lives here, the House of Praise.

John Reddick on the House of Praise this morning. Hey, it's Tony. 68 degrees on the way to 104. Another hot one. I was on vacation last week and I was in central Indiana, in Indianapolis, and highs were in the 80s. There was one morning I went out for coffee and was a little chilly. I thought, what is happening right now? Hey, Sidewalk Prophet's going to be in Ponca City this month on the 27th, and then in Edmond at Oklahoma Christian University on the 28th. So two great chances to see their great acoustic tour that's out right now. And wow, so good. VIP tickets, meet and greets are available as well. Find out all the details at thehousefm.com. Again, Sidewalk Prophet's the 27th in Ponca City, the 28th in Edmond. We hope to see you there. SEU Worship out of Florida. What a God on the House of Praise.

Every song, a sanctuary. Every lyric, a lifeline. Keep your heart lifted in the house of praise.

Red Rocks Worship with Chris Brown. The Lord is with me. It's new worship here on the House of Praise. 732, a really nice 68 out this morning, but headed to a hot 104. It's getting better, but I still think there's a stigma about going to counseling. Boy, if I have to go to counseling, then I've failed. It's not true. Counseling is very good. If maybe think about it differently, it's just talking things out with somebody. And I think especially for marriages, it's so good to be able to talk. And you know, if you only go to the dentist when your teeth hurt, you're likely going to have some ongoing dental issues. And yeah, marriage counseling isn't exactly the same, but it's not that far off. Marriage is not intuitive. Some marriages are certainly easier than others, but for the most part, most of us are still figuring it out. Who we are when we marry a person and what we're learning while living together, most of us need help figuring out how to make marriage work well. Of course, help could come from good friends or a pastor, but many of us need someone who's been trained to help us grow together. Boy, seeing a counselor together regularly could be just what your marriage is missing. Don't be afraid of it. Think about how good, how great it could be if you take that step. Jamie McDonald with Desperate on the House of Praise.

perfectly. Micah Tyler is on the House of Praise. Here we go. This Saturday, it's our pickleball tournament. 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You can also register through the app as well. Matthew West, here's Good on the House of Praise.

Father, show us today how to live honorable lives. Remind us how to love others like you've loved us. 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We want to worship you with our lives. In Jesus' name, amen.

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2: Sunny and hot, 103 today. We'll see increasing clouds tonight with a low of 76 and a slight chance for rain Wednesday afternoon. Otherwise, sunny and hot again with a high of 102. Cloudy, 72 Wednesday night and a slight chance of an afternoon shower Thursday, but sunny and hot, 97. Showers become likely, possible thunderstorms Thursday night with a low of 71. Once again, sunny and hot, 103 today. Currently 68 at the House of Praise. Right at 8 o'clock, I'm so glad you're listening. You know, God is still writing your story. If you feel like maybe he's not listening, feel alone this morning, I've got encouragement for you coming up. Right now, We the Kingdom on the House of Praise.

Who Else? That's Gateway Worship featuring Claire Smith on The House of Praise. You ever felt like you've been waiting on God and wondering if he's ever going to show up? Maybe you've been praying for a relationship to heal, for a prodigal child to come home, for an answer that just never seems to arrive. And after a while, it's easy to wonder if God's listening at all. Read a great article in Relevant magazine that offered a perspective I really needed. It compared those seasons of waiting to those TV shows that end with the words, "to be continued." Right when you're wondering how everything's going to work out, the screen goes black. The story isn't over. You've just reached the middle. And that's what happened with Mary and Martha when their brother Lazarus died. They knew Jesus loved them, but he didn't arrive when they expected it. Must have felt like the story had ended in heartbreak, but it wasn't the end. Jesus was writing a bigger story than they could see. And maybe that's true for you too. Sometimes we're not waiting because God has forgotten us. We're waiting because he's still writing the story. So if you're in one of those to be continued seasons today, don't lose heart. Keep trusting, keep praying, and remember, the author hasn't written the final chapter yet. CC Winans now, Worthy of It All on The House of Praise.

your morning commute to your evening rest, we keep the focus on the one who never fails. Worship lives here, the House of Praise.

0: Elevation Graves into Gardens on the House of Praise. It's 817, 68 on the way to 104 today. They say anxious parents send anxious kids to school. You know, we have to wrap our head around the anxious auras that we're setting for our kids. It's in the air everywhere. We have to find better ways to start our morning with some calm. So carve out some time with God before your kids are up. Before the breakfast rush and the gridlock and the car lines, carve out 20 minutes with God before you unlock your phone. I guarantee you'll have a better authority over your mornings. Hebrews 12:2 reminds us that since we're surrounded by such a great cloud of witnesses, let's throw off everything that hinders and the sin that so easily entangles, and let us run with perseverance the race marked out for us, fixing our eyes on Jesus, the pioneer and perfecter of faith. For the joy set before him, he endured the cross, scorning its shame, and sat down at the right hand of the throne of God. If we get into a routine to reset our eyes on him, we'll have a completely different outlook on our school week before the real business jumps in. So set your anchor in Jesus if you want to take authority over the morning routine.
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1: Brandon Lake on the House of Praise. 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They've also recently launched Asante Coffee and Lounge in downtown Oklahoma City, supporting single mothers locally and women coffee farmers in Kenya. Wow. 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
1: Sunny and hot, 103 today. We'll see increasing clouds tonight with a low of 76 and a slight chance for rain Wednesday afternoon. Otherwise, sunny and hot again with a high of 102. Cloudy, 72 Wednesday night and a slight chance of an afternoon shower Thursday. But sunny and hot, 97. Showers become likely, possible thunderstorms Thursday night with a low of 71. Once again, sunny and hot, 103 today. Currently 68 at the House of Praise with new music from Chris Tomlin. Doesn't he deserve it all?

John Reddick, no fear. It's the House of Praise. Here we go this Saturday. It's our pickleball tournament. 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Here's Charity Gale. Thank you, Jesus, for the blood on the House of Praise.

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1: You know, you can spend the rest of your life obsessively ruminating over what didn't happen, who didn't come through for you, who rejected you, where you failed, what you lost, what you ever had, or you can choose to name it, grieve it, learn, and grow from it. 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The decision to stay stuck or not is actually yours to make. You can't go back. You can't change it. 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Fix your eyes on Jesus. 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
0: And now, your local forecast for northern Oklahoma and southern Kansas on the House of Praise.
3: Sunny and hot, 103 today. We'll see increasing clouds tonight with a low of 76 and a slight chance for rain Wednesday afternoon. Otherwise, sunny and hot again with a high of 102. Cloudy, 72 Wednesday night and a slight chance of an afternoon shower Thursday. But sunny and hot, 97. Showers become likely, possible thunderstorms Thursday night with a low of 71. Once again, sunny and hot, 103 today.

0: That was Phil Wickham on the House of Praise. I'm Andy.
1: The number of the day is
0: 10 times a month. That's how many times the average person forgets a password. And if you're in that camp, I mean, I was just earlier today. I was like, oh, what's that one? Wait, it's not the same password as everything else. Oh, no. How do you remember all those? Or maybe you've just got one that's just like a solid one. Not that you have to tell me what the password is, but how do you remember it?

0: need is to be honest.
1: Worship lives here on the House of Praise. Hey, I'm Andy.
2: Usually they take letters and symbols and numbers. Oh my, how do you remember those big old passwords? You got to keep changing.
3: Use a Bible verse that you've been trying to memorize, like Galatians 1 something or Colossians 4:13 or something like that. And you have numbers, and you have letters, and you have a capital letter. And
1: but there's still that challenge of, I don't quite have it memorized, so I don't know if I'm going to get it right.
3: It'll be the encouragement you need. Not only will it get you closer to God, but it'll get you closer to your files.

0: The House of Praise is where worship never stops. A place where every lyric lifts your heart toward heaven. 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Worship lives here. The House of Praise.
1: I've got a friend.

it's Kane on the House of Praise. I'm Andy. If it's been a while since you've been to a concert, it's been too long. Got some big ones coming up. Two ways to see Sidewalk Prophets. They'll be in Ponca City at Connect Church on August 27th and in Edmond at Oklahoma Christian University on August 28th. There's a whole bunch of other concerts coming up this fall, too. So you can keep up with that by texting CONCERT to 71848 to be the first to know about new concerts, to get reminders, and have a chance to win tickets. That's CONCERT to 71848.

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We praise him for who he is. Worship lives here, the House of Praise.

0: Hey, welcome to the House of Praise. Make yourself at home. I'm Andy.
1: How do you make passwords that you actually remember?
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1: 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And they've got two Oklahoma stops. 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
4: Sunny and hot, 103 today. We'll see increasing clouds tonight with a low of 76 and a slight chance for rain Wednesday afternoon. Otherwise, sunny and hot again with a high of 102. Cloudy, 72 Wednesday night and a slight chance of an afternoon shower Thursday. But sunny and hot, 97. Showers become likely, possible thunderstorms Thursday night with a low of 71. Once again, sunny and hot, 103 today.

0: helping you focus on God every moment of every day. It's the House of Praise, and I'm Andy.
1: I hope this story makes you smile today.
0: If you don't think you can get off the couch and be active again, Lee was in the same boat. He walked with a cane. He had type 2 diabetes, and he went outside and walked around the block, huffing and puffing with the cane. And a few weeks later, he was able to do it without the cane. And now, a few years later,
2: I ran 5K. Yeah, proud of me. Wow, I did it.
0: And if you want to congratulate Lee, follow his journey, maybe be inspired, all you have to do is search socials for I Can't Until I Can.

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1: Praise the Lord, oh my soul.
0: God is holy, God is good, and God is here. The House of Praise.

0: It's Lauren Daigle on the House of Praise. I'm Andy.
1: Don't know what gives you nostalgia. Megan says, I think this is a cartoon that I want to come back for my kids because I loved it as a kid.
2: I am Captain Planet.
3: Captain Planet, he's our hero. Gonna take pollution down to zero.
2: The power is yours.
1: Ah, yes, Captain Planet. Cartoons may have gotten better in quality, but they don't make theme songs like that anymore.
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0: It's the House of Praise. My name's Andy.
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2: This is Max Lucado. Ancient Israel had the scruffy hills of Gilead, and somewhere in this rugged land, Elijah came to believe in a mighty Yahweh who refused to share his glory with others. He confronted Ahab and Jezebel with a surgical strike. Baal was regarded as the god of fertility, yet Baal's veil was about to be yanked back. Jehovah has declared a drought. Does Elijah have some encouragement for our generation? Absolutely. The story of Elijah offers us hope. Elijah shows us that one person following a living God is greater than hundreds of people praying to a lifeless one. This is Max Lucado.
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0: Seth Schleter on the House of Praise. 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

0: Cece Winans on the House of Praise. I'm Andy.
1: If you haven't given yourself permission to dream a big dream lately, here's a way to start that process again. 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It all starts with figuring out what the next best thing to do is. 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

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In the name of Jesus. Worship lives here, the House of Praise.

0: It's the House of Praise. I'm Andy.
1: If you kind of feel like there's no hope left for you, some really good news. What God's got planned, what he's got cooking for you is coming up next.

House of Praise with Chris Tomlin. I'm Andy. God has got a big plan for your life. So big that it's going to be scary when you think about it. Like, God, that's what you want me to do? Same thing happened to the first king in Israel, Saul. People told him, God, you're going to be king. And when it came to the ceremony where they were going to do the whole, this is the new king, he was supposed to be there. And they're like, hey, where's Saul? Guys, hey, king's not here. And they're looking around for him. He was in the luggage. He was hiding in all the baggage that was there with everyone that had been meeting. I don't know if that's the case for you. That's for me. I often run away from what God wants me to do because it seems big and scary. But the new and unfamiliar and the things that are outside of your comfort zone always are going to be awkward and maybe sometimes a little scary. So you have two choices. Next time God puts that opportunity in front of you to take things to the next level, to take that step of faith, you can choose to either step back and go hide in the luggage with Saul and me, or step up and know that God is there with you every step of the way.

That was Phil Wickham on The House of Praise. I'm Andy. You don't have to be stuck in your house all summer long. You can get out of your house by going to a house event. The next pickleball tournament's coming up with Chicken and Pickle in OKC August 8th. And our Ponca City Glow Run is August 21st. You can find out more about both of these events and more at thehousefm.com.

0: welcome to a place where you can always worship. It's the House of Praise. I'm Andy.
1: Chelsea says, welcome to middle age. You can't remember if you took your pills 10 minutes after you take your pills. I had an even worse experience. My wife, she wanted me to get a multivitamin. I've never taken one of these before. I'm like, all right, fine, whatever, I'll take it. And so I'm looking around the bottle to figure out, okay, how many of these do I have to take every single day? She takes the bottle out of my hands and points to the very front of it and says, Andy, what does it say on the very front? It's the men's one-a-day vitamin. I guess if that's in the name of the vitamin, that's how many you're supposed to take.

0: you. You can leave your prayer on our prayer wall. It's there, too, that you'll be able to pray for others. It's so simple to do. 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
2: Sunny and hot, 103 today. We'll see increasing clouds tonight with a low of 76 and a slight chance for rain Wednesday afternoon. Otherwise, sunny and hot again with a high of 102. Cloudy, 72 Wednesday night, and a slight chance of an afternoon shower Thursday, but sunny and hot, 97. Showers become likely, possible thunderstorms Thursday night with a low of 71. Once again, sunny and hot, 103 today.

0: Worship lives here on the House of Praise. Hey, I'm Andy. Kids need boundaries. As parents, that's hard to establish, especially because kids don't like to have boundaries. But mom and celebrity Jennifer Garner shared this recently.
1: There was this study done where if you put kids in a field and there's a fence around the field, they will sit on the perimeter of the field by the fence. If you put kids in a field and there's no fence, they'll huddle up together. You know, our job is to be the fence so that they feel safe around the

0: Remember, faith comes through praise.
1: Amazing how much he has for us. He has totally transformed my life.
0: Faith grows as you praise the Lord.
2: I have accountability with him. I can trust him. I'm madly in love with Jesus.
3: 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Who am I? Do not worship you.
0: A summer of praise with the House of Praise.

0: 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Hey, I'm Andy.
1: It's so easy to be ruled by fear. 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Maybe this uplifting thought just helps you out. Risk is better than regret.

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Hey, I'm Andy. There's that person in your life that asks you for your opinion, your feedback, and then when you give it, they don't like it. Not the case here at the house. 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
1: is
0: to want
1: here.
0: God.
1: And you are too.
0: I think you're on the right path.
1: How's that for timing?
2: But I will keep counting my blessings. Oh, and I can't count that high.
1: The House of Praise.

0: It's the House of Praise. I'm Andy.
1: You might hear me say this and you think, Andy, I don't know if I have any friends to tell about this radio station because it could change their life. But what about your enemy? I was thinking about the story of Jonah in the Bible where God had him talk to people that he didn't think deserved to know about God. And Jonah just assumed they weren't going to follow God. He tries to run away, gets swallowed up by a whale, of course. And then when he's spit out by the whale, he realizes I should go to Nineveh. And the people in that town turn to God. So what about that coworker, that person in your life that you think is beyond hope that could be a perfect person to share this encouragement with today? It will not only change their heart when they listen, but it could change your heart towards them too. Ooh.

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0: A summer of praise.
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4: Sunny and hot, 103 today. We'll see increasing clouds tonight with a low of 76 and a slight chance for rain Wednesday afternoon. Otherwise, sunny and hot again with a high of 102. Cloudy, 72 Wednesday night and a slight chance of an afternoon shower Thursday. But sunny and hot, 97. Showers become likely, possible thunderstorms Thursday night with a low of 71. Once again, sunny and hot, 103 today.

God. Phil Wickham, what an awesome God on the House of Praise. Worship lives here. Happy Tuesday afternoon. I'm Don, just keeping the great music going with Tasha Layton. Her new one, here's Meet Me in the Valley on the House of Praise.

It's not just what we play. It's who he is. God did it. God did it. Faithful, powerful, good, and worthy. Worship lives here. The House of Praise.

Jamie McDonald with Desperate on the House of Praise. We're coming up within 5 minutes. Music from Shane and Shane. Right now it's Tommy Prophet, Mara Justine, Blessed Assurance on the House of Praise.

0: You were made to worship. And in this house, you'll never forget why.
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0: Worship lives here, the House of Praise.

0: Red Rocks Worship and Chris Brown, who used to be with Elevation Worship. That one's called The Lord is With Me on the House of Praise. Worship lives here. I'm Don. It is time for our good news story of the day. And this was an incredible story about a young lady who didn't want to stay at work. She wanted to get away and go eat her lunch, but she didn't want to walk all the way home. And she's got her lunch with her. She works at Wendy's. And she walks back and forth, paces back and forth, paces back and forth. Finally works up the courage to go ring the doorbell. And the lady who lives there, her name is Abigail. She looks at the ring camera, just, hey, can I help you? And the lady, her name is Dar, just says, hey, I didn't want to walk all the way home. Can I just sit on your front porch and have my lunch? And Abigail's like, absolutely. Feel free. Help yourself. And so she shared the ring camera footage on TikTok, Abigail did, and people just kept asking what happened next. And so she's like, I've got to meet this young lady. So she walked over to Wendy's where Dara works. And at first, Dara was a little bit embarrassed, didn't want to see her. But then they sat down together. And what could have been nothing more than a memorable quick story, well, it turned into a friendship. And they both said that we just clicked. They started sharing dinners. They went exploring around the neighborhoods together. They said they laughed until they cried. And they started creating some videos together as well. And looking back, neither woman expected a random knock on a stranger's door to become the beginning of such an important friendship. But Abigail, the homeowner, says, you know what? It was just choosing kindness for me. And Dara, she said, you know, I hope to find a quiet place to eat. Well, that's where I found something much more meaningful, a lifelong friend. Because sometimes the smallest act of kindness can completely change someone's life.
1: 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Praise in every moment. The House of Praise.

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Every lyric, a lifeline. Keep your heart lifted in the house of praise.

It's passion the Lord will provide on the House of Praise. I'm Don, and I love the quote of the day from Bob Goff. Sometimes God lets us lose hope for a moment, so we'll retrace our steps and find Him all over again. Oh,

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1: Sunny and hot, 103 today. We'll see increasing clouds tonight with a low of 76 and a slight chance for rain Wednesday afternoon. Otherwise, sunny and hot again with a high of 102. Cloudy, 72 Wednesday night, and a slight chance of an afternoon shower Thursday. But sunny and hot, 97. Showers become likely, possible thunderstorms Thursday night with a low of 71. Once again, sunny and hot, 103 today.

We have so much to be thankful for because God is so good. Live church worship there. I'm Don, and yes, God is good. He is worthy of it all of our praise. It's CC Winans on the House of Praise.

your morning commute to your evening rest. We keep the focus on the one who never fails. Worship lives here, the House of Praise.

David Funk and Jen Johnson. It's all because of the blood of Jesus Christ on the House of Praise. Coming up, new music from Chris Tomlin in minutes. Right now, Madison Watkins, God You Are.

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0: It's Chris Tomlin's new one, Doesn't He Deserve It All, on the House of Praise. I'm Don, and just got to let you know, you like pickleball? 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But it's coming up this Saturday, so don't wait.
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1: You guys always
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1: Make me smile. 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
0: when I fall. 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

Steph Schlatter, running back to you on the House of Praise. I'm Don, and this quote coming from Paul Washer said, "I have given God countless reasons not to love me, but none of them has been strong enough to change him."

0: 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Yeah. It is going. Summertime. Hit the water and turn up the music.
1: Isn't that kind of fun?
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Hope Darst and the mighty name of Jesus on the House of Praise. Thank you for listening today. We know you have a lot of choices of what you could be listening to, so thanks for listening to the House of Praise and worshiping along with the great music like Torrin Wells, his new song, Here's Breathe on it, on the House of Praise. Worship lives.

The House of Praise is where worship never stops. A place where every lyric lifts your heart toward heaven. Every time I call your name. Worship lives here. The House of Praise.

Natalie Lane with All Joy on the House of Praise. And have you heard the new one from Kane called Living Water? It's good stuff. It's coming up within 8 minutes. Right now, Passion with Just That Good on the House of Praise. Worship lives here.

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We praise him for who he is. Worship lives here, the House of Praise.

0: It's Kane. They're new and called Living Water on the House of Praise. Worship lives here. I'm Don, and every month we have a ministry partner here at the House of Praise. And this month, our ministry partner for August is the Myesha Project. 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
1: She told her kids, God's not afraid of your questions.
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1: So don't be thinking that something's wrong with me and I'm going to go to hell or I'm going to be a terrible person. You can ask God. And sometimes you don't want to ask your parents because they're going to think badly of you. Mm-hmm. But you can ask God. And I really think that it's important that you have a daily time of devotion, even if it's brief.
2: Yeah.
1: 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And
4: ask, what can I pray about for you today? 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
4: I
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2: parent.
4: About? 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
2: Yeah, it's good.
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2: Right.
4: Where'd you get that idea? Why is that wrong? We just keep coming back to it, but listen. 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
5: 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The House of Praise.

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1: Praise the Lord, oh my soul.
0: God is holy, God is good, and God is here. The House of Praise.

Shane and Shane with Creed on the House of Praise. I'm Don, and just remember, sometimes our lives have to be completely shaken up, changed, and rearranged just to relocate us to the place where we were meant to be.

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1: CC Winans with Come Jesus Come on the House of Praise. Worship lives here. I'm Don. I think this is the time of day where we transition from Tuesday afternoon to Tuesday evening. Because, I mean, you've survived most of the day, right? So, congratulations. Thanks for listening to the House of Praise. Here's Matt Maher's new one.

not just worship on Sunday, it's worship every day. Hallelujah, anyway. Let your car, your home, your office become in the mighty name of Jesus. A house of praise.

It's Phil Wickham. The King is in the room on the House of Praise. And on your radio, a classic from Brandon Lake coming up within 5 minutes. Right now, Sidewalk Prophets with Father Let It Be on the House of Praise. Worship lives here. I am a

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0: Franny Cash with Jesus All Along on the House of Praise. I'm Don. Time for our good news story of the day. Maybe a story that might make you smile a while. This is a story of Dara. She's got her lunch break. She works at Wendy's, but she doesn't want to eat there, you know, because that's work. And she wanted to get away, and so she started walking, but then she realized, I don't want to walk all the way home. So she finds this place, looks really, really quiet. It's this, what she thinks is an empty house. She walks back and forth and finally gets up enough courage, go up and press on the Ring doorbell. Well, the owner, her name is Abigail, is watching the Ring doorbell. It's like, can I help you? And Dara explains, I didn't want to walk all the way home. Can I just sit on your front porch and eat my lunch? And Abigail's like, okay, absolutely. So she said, I chose compassion instead of suspicion. And sure enough, so she went out there. So Abigail decides to share this encounter on TikTok and ask people what they think. And people's like, well, we want to know what happened next. And Abigail realized, well, I do too. So she wanted to meet the woman who knocked on her door. So she goes over to Wendy's where Dara works. And Dara was embarrassed. She didn't want to come out. But eventually she comes out. They sit down together. And what could have been nothing more than just a quick story became a friendship. I mean, a deep friendship. They both clicked, according to both of them. And they started sharing dinners together. They started exploring the neighborhoods and the area together. They laughed until they cried. And they did some videos together on TikTok as well. And looking back, neither woman expected a random knock on a stranger's door to become such an important friendship. But Abigail says, you know what? I realize the importance of choosing kindness sometimes. And Dara said, you know what? I just wanted to find a quiet place to eat lunch, and this became something so much more meaningful. A lifelong friend.
1: Worship that helps you breathe again. The House of Praise.

0: fun all summer long.
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0: You found the spot, the House of Praise.

It's Christian Stanfill and Glorious Day on the House of Praise. Coming up within 5 minutes, a lady that just announced that she's going to have her first baby in November. Leanna Crawford coming up within 5 minutes. Right now it's Micah Tyler. This one's called Perfectly on the House of Praise. Worship lives here.

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He won't on the House of Praise. I'm Don. Time for me to go because Focus on the Family is coming up in just a few minutes. But before I go, got to share this blessing with you, which is also my prayer for you each night. May the Lord bless you and protect you. May the Lord smile on you and be gracious to you. 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